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1: Hey there, it's Andy Webb. I hope you're enjoying your Memorial Day weekend, and I hope you're taking time to remember the sacrifices paid by the men and women to give us this three-day weekend. Emma and I will be taking the day off Monday, as will the Gun Center Artist of the Day. It returns on Tuesday, though. We'll unveil a new Artist of the Day just after 8 a.m. Tuesday, and we'll also unveil a brand new Frederick for Less partner. 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
1: Hey there, it's Andy Webb. 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
4: 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Guests can also get an up-close look at some serious equipment, including a Maryland State Police Medevac helicopter, SWAT vehicle, and UH-60 Black Hawk helicopter display from the Maryland Army National Guard. The rally will also spotlight service organizations, including Hero Dogs, which provides trained service dogs for wounded veterans.
0: The Auto Spas and Lube Centers Radio for a Cause is supported by Premier Dental Arts, All Shred, and Johnson & Johnson Heating and Air Conditioning. 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

0: Hello again, everyone. Jimmy Key here with you, and welcome once again to Four Stage Focus. Happy Memorial Day to everybody. Today, we're going to present a replay of Bob Miller in the Morning News Express, his conversation with a candidate for Washington County Sheriff, Chuck Johnson. After that, we are going to hear from Bob Miller once again and his conversation with the current Sheriff of Washington County, Brian Albert. So first, here is Bob Miller and Washington County Sheriff candidate, Chuck Johnson.
1: It's the Morning News Express, 812 at WFMD. In the studio, we have Chuck Johnson, who is looking to be the next sheriff of Washington County. Move that micro. There you go. Move a little closer, young man. Can I call you Chuck?
2: Chucky?
1: Yep, either, yep. Whatever you want me to call you, sir. You're about 6 foot.
2: I'm confused of which Chuck we're talking about.
1: No, yeah. You're about 6 foot six, so you kind of overpower our Chuck in Frederick County a little bit, who, by the way, you have worked for, right?
2: I currently work for him.
1: You currently work for him. So, first of all, welcome. Tell us a little bit about yourself.
2: So, I was born in Thurmont, and my parents moved us to Smithsburg when I was 3 years old, and I've been there ever since. It's one of those towns that kind of keep you there.
1: Yeah, I love driving through Smithsburg. It's a beautiful little town.
2: It is. It has a lot of benefits.
1: Yeah.
2: And of course, it's where I raised my family. I have a son and a daughter. My son is grown. He's a paramedic for the county, him and his wife both. And then we have a grandbaby.
1: Oh, wow. You look too young to have a grandbaby.
2: Well, I appreciate that.
1: That's good for you. So what makes you decide to run for sheriff? I mean, you could just put in your time at the county and retire and then maybe move on and do something different. What makes you want to run for the sheriff of Washington County right now?
2: So as I started my career in Smithsburg, worked there from 2007 to early 2009, then I went to the city of Hagerstown. Was there for almost 12 years before I came to Frederick.
1: Okay.
2: And the experiences that I got in working small town and working in the city and then now working in Frederick County for Chuck, there's a lot of things in Washington County that happen and that I feel like could be done better. There's some things that I've learned from Frederick that I'd like to implement and take with me back to Washington County, because I think it would just improve the overall operations of not only the agency, but the quality of life of Washington County.
1: Well, give me some examples then, because I mean, I will freely admit that I consider myself a friend with the current sheriff, Brian Albert, who was just in here the other day talking to us. So kind of walk through maybe some of the issues that separate the two of you, or just that you see that could be different in Washington County.
2: So, over the past almost 20 years of law enforcement experience here, the legislators have definitely made the job a lot harder for us. And no matter how much we try, and we go to Annapolis, and the effort that the sheriffs and the police chiefs and so put in down in Annapolis, we're just not seeing the results. So I have a different outlook, different approach to what is happening, and through county ordinances that I'd like to implement with the help of the commissioners, and then working with partnering agencies from the state level and county level to help. Probably relocate is probably the best word, a lot of the problems. We're not going to be able to solve every problem, but I think if we put enough pressure on our local issues in Washington County, we'd be able to relocate them.
1: All right, so when you talk about relocate, what are we talking about the people who are selling drugs, people who are homeless or unhoused?
2: We're talking about transient offenders. Mm-hmm. We have a lot of that in Washington County. We have a lot of rehabilitation clinics and things of that nature in Washington County. The problem is they're short-term. We have a lot of short-term treatment facilities, whether it be mental health or drug or a combination of the two of them, and we don't have a lot of long-term treatment. So other counties will bring their offenders to Washington County for court order treatments and things of that nature with no long-term plan of bringing them back to their community.
1: Oh, okay. So they drop them off.
2: Correct. They drop them off. They will do their detox, 3 days, 7 days. They'll go to another program that's 30, 45 days, maybe 60 days. And once they're completed that program, there's no plan to get them back to where they came from. So they're left on the streets in Hagerstown with, to use the resources of Washington County, where our residents could be using those resources for their rehabilitation and their mental health and things of that nature.
1: We're sitting here talking to Chuck Johnson, who is running for Washington County Sheriff here. You also are part of the Frederick County Sheriff's Department now, but I also, you know Diana Gibson.
2: Yes.
1: Her husband, Jeff, worked in the Sheriff's Department.
2: Right.
1: So she mentioned something about the FOP. Were you part of the, are you part of the, was it, did you have a leadership role in the FOP?
2: I was a vice president for a term last year and a half, 2 years ago, whatever it was.
1: Okay.
2: And, you know, worked hard on a pay study and getting the contract together so that we could stay competitive against surrounding agencies.
1: So take a look and take us through a scenario of dealing with somebody. And I love Chuck. I love Chuck Jenkins a lot, and I think he's a great sheriff. But he's a bit frugal, they say. So as somebody who's the vice president of the FOP, arguing and trying to negotiate better contracts, better deals for the men and women in the department with the sheriff. What do you take away from your negotiation with a sheriff, and then how do you translate that into maybe, if you become sheriff, negotiating with the FOP over in Washington County?
2: So the first year we started negotiating, I did my own, you know, kind of quasi pay study, and I came up with a number, and it was a fairly large number. And when we showed Sheriff Jenkins the number, he's very frugal, so he was a little taken back by the number. But he's also a numbers guy, so once he looked at the evidence of why we needed it and so on, he became very supportive of it.
1: Okay.
2: So he actually was very helpful. He pushed for it, and then unfortunately at that time it didn't make it through, so we actually did an official pay study. The numbers came back very close. We worked through that. It still didn't happen because of some federal cuts and stuff is what the county said was their reasoning for denying the request. Then this last contract, the guys who took over picked up from where we left off, and they were able to get a very good contract with the help of Sheriff Jenkins for the guys, which keeps the sheriff's office competitive with surrounding agencies because we were starting to slip behind, you know, pretty heavily.
1: If you become sheriff of Washington County, I know that it was just, like I said, Brian Albert was here, Chuck Jenkins called in, that there is a there's a partnership when it comes to the academy.
2: Mm-hmm.
1: And Sheriff Jenkins has no problem sending him over to Washington County. Is that something that you would continue to do, work with Frederick County and run a partnership if you become sheriff of Washington County?
2: Absolutely. Actually, so my position right now in Frederick is the training division. So,
1: okay.
2: And I'm actually the liaison for the Washington County Police Academy. So I go up there and teach, handle all the day-to-day stuff and communications back and forth with the director, and we have a very good relationship. So, yeah, I would definitely continue, and I think that maybe even get stronger.
1: Yeah. Again, Chuck Jenkins has been in office for 16 years, if not longer.
2: 20.
1: 20. Okay. So before Sheriff Albert, before you, before anybody else, there was Sheriff Mullendore in Washington County, who was also there for a very long time. It's hard to replace a name or somebody who's been there for a very long time. So what are you seeing and what are you hearing when you're out in the streets a little bit? And move a little bit closer to that microphone. Yeah, there you go.
2: So, Sheriff Mullendore, I got to know him before I was even in law enforcement because he had a really good working relationship with the fire departments, and I'm part of the Smithsburg Fire Department since I've been 14 years old. So that's how I got to know him originally. Of course, then went into law enforcement, and you know, he was always a phone call away and great to work with. But it is hard in Washington County to beat an incumbent. Sheriff Albert, he ran against Mullendore in his final term. Mm-hmm. And then he got it on his second run. And because it's hard to beat that incumbent, it's hard to beat that local name when there's no glaring problems.
1: Right. And there's, obviously you're looking at, county issues, you know, Hagerstown's also in Washington County, but they have their own police force as well. Same thing with here at Frederick. And if you ever drive down to in town of Hagerstown, you know the problems that they have.
2: I've lived it for 12 years.
1: Yeah.
2: Working there.
1: Yeah. And it is a horrible place, and drugs have become an everyday occurrence down in Hagerstown. So how do you, if you're sheriff, how do you work with somebody, another agency that you have been part of before, to kind of clean up the city a little bit?
2: So, you know, I'd say, you know, 15 years ago, you could say there were city problems and there was county problems. There was like this magic wall that the city problems, they did. They stayed in the city and the county didn't really have to deal with them much. But that's no longer the case. The problems are just a problem. So they have spilled from the city to, you know, the surrounding areas into the county. And my relationship with the men and women and the leadership of the Hagerstown Police Department, we would definitely work very well together and, you know, come together on a lot of different avenues where I think we could definitely have a much larger impact on the drugs and violent crime in Washington County.
1: So, if elected, what will people notice in your first 100 days?
2: Communication. Okay. That'd be a big one, as communication will be very transparent about what we're doing. And I think that one other big thing that people will recognize, especially in the outlying areas, is a presence of law enforcement.
1: Okay. All right. If somebody wants to know more about you, sir, what do they got to do?
2: So, Chucky Johnson for Sheriff on Facebook, and then C. Johnson for Sheriff is my website.
1: Okay.
2: Check it out. This coming Saturday, I have an event at the Potomac Fish and Game Club. If anybody wants to come out and hear about my Washington County First Plan, where we talk about the transient offenders, parental accountability, things of that nature, it's all part of the overall plans and goals for, you know, my first term.
1: Well, okay, now you added something there, and I'm going to take another 30 seconds. What is parental accountability?
2: So, the, you know, juvenile reform that took place a few years ago really, really hindered the way that we enforce juvenile crimes. So somebody has to be accountable for the crimes and the things that these juveniles do. And if we can't hold the juveniles accountable, then we have to hold the parents accountable. And through county ordinance, working with specially trained deputies and the schools for early recognition, we will recognize the problem juveniles. We will find and offer the resources to the parents. And ultimately, at the end of the day, if the parents aren't accepting the responsibility and they're not taking advantage of the resources that are provided locally and from the state, then there will be civil sanctions against the parents until they comply with holding their kids accountable.
1: I like that. All right. Thank you, sir. Chuck Johnson, or hey, Chucky Johnson.
2: Chucky Johnson. Yes,
1: we appreciate you being here. Good luck. It's the Morning News Express.
0: And we are now halfway through this week's Four State Focus. Chuck Johnson, the candidate for Washington County Sheriff, they're talking to Bob Miller in the Morning News Express. Coming up next, we have Bob once again with a current Washington County Sheriff, Brian Albert, talking about the current state of law enforcement goings on in Washington County.
1: Speaking of the popo, we've got the big one, the big cheese over in Washington County. Sheriff Brian Albert joins us this morning. Good morning, sir. How are you?
3: Pretty good this morning.
1: Glad to have you here. I saw a story the other day, actually it was this morning, and a substitute school bus attendant was arrested for allegedly inappropriately touching several children with special needs, according to Hagerstown Police Department. Did you get involved in any of this or not? And if so, how do you guys find this kind of stuff out?
3: Well, it was a report. It was not a Washington County's case. So
1: okay.
3: The city of Hagerstown took care of that since okay. It was in the city. But I think it was a report from the children through the parents. You know, pretty much see something, say something, and information started coming forth. They did a very good investigation and made the arrest last week there.
1: We've got the sheriff. Hey, we get all the sheriffs here. In Frederick County, in Washington County, Sheriff Brian Albert joins us this morning. We do appreciate it. let's talk a little bit about the elephant in the room, the 287G program, which you had as a different type of program than what was being run here in Frederick County. They did away with that, but they gave you a certain amount of time. Have you reached the limit of your time with the 287G program as you see it?
3: 3 days.
1: 3 days is left?
3: Yeah, 3 days left. We really haven't, since the laws went in effect, or the legislator passed that and Governor Moore signed it, we have not processed anybody that would have came up. So it's not a as big of issue that we have in Washington County, but it was a good tool to have to remove those violent criminals from our community. It's just 3 days here, and then they passed this another, the Community Trust Act, at the last minute. I can't remember the number of the bill right now. I don't think the governor signed that yet, but that tells me that I'm not even allowed to talk to someone from Immigration and Customs, which concerns me because, what's next?
1: Right.
3: I have FBI task force, I have DEA task force, U.S. Marshal, I have deputies assigned to all those task force. And are they gonna outlaw me talking to those federal agencies? Because they give us many resources, funding and manpower, and technology. And it would be a shame to lose those things.
1: Yeah. What about the big building that's being built up there, the detention center? I know they've trying to put the kibosh on that. There's been lawyers and judges, and obviously from what I've understood, and I haven't been there, that there's been protesters there. Have you had to use your resources to protect people or protect that building, or is it just we let them go and do their thing because they're not harming anybody?
3: Yeah, we haven't had any issues stem from that. We've had a few protesters show up at the building. Department of Homeland Security, they have a security on scene, so it's nothing that they haven't been able to handle so far. We have had a few protesters at our county commissioners meetings. Our county commissioners come out and voted as a resolution to support the processing center coming to Washington County, and that kind of spawned a little bit of activity as protesters. But for the most part, they've been peaceful. We've had a few arrests, but it's just people acting silly.
1: When somebody gets arrested, and I don't know the process, I have never in my life been arrested, so that's always a good thing that people know that. I've never outrun the law, I've never had been bitten by a dog. But when somebody gets arrested for protesting, do those charges usually stick, or do you just take them to jail, you process them, and try to scare the bejeebies out of them?
3: Well, we usually we'll process them, we'll take them over. We have a central booking similar to Frederick County, so we'll take them to central booking, process and place charges. They'll usually go before the commissioner, district court commissioner, and then they're usually released on their personal recognizance, and then their court date will come up later. I don't think any of our protesters that we've we didn't lock them up, Bob, for protesting. Obviously, they caused. I think one was for an assault on another person, and I think the other ones were for failure or refusing to leave the commissioner meetings.
1: Okay.
3: So they had plenty of warning and chance to leave, and whoever the head, usually it's John Barr, which is our county commissioner president, he'll let the protesters know, hey, you're disruptive to the meeting, I ask you to leave. And then we ask them to leave as a law enforcement, and then we order them to leave, and then if they don't leave, hey, you're going to be charged with trespassing and disorderly, maybe.
1: One of those people that tend to get their names in the paper a lot, I know he does in Frederick County a good bit, but does the name Sean Porter mean anything to you?
3: Well, he attends our meetings.
1: Okay.
3: I will say that we've never arrested Sean.
1: Okay.
3: And he always complies when we get to the point that he has to leave. When he's asked to leave by our deputies, he usually complies.
1: Okay.
3: So he's been good for that. When we ask him to leave, we get to that point, he leaves the meetings.
1: Does he give you a heads up that he's coming?
3: No, not usually.
1: Okay.
3: Sometimes it depends on the meeting, but sometimes he'll send an email or something, I'll be there, but we deal with him and have our deputies have always been respected by him and never had an issue.
1: Well, that's a good thing. So with the 287G program leaving and all the things, have you seen an uptick, number one, in ICE appearances? Have they showed up more in Washington County or not?
3: We have not seen that in Washington County, no.
1: Okay.
3: I think there's a couple things going on. This the Attorney General took the Department of Homeland Security to court and had a stay in federal court. Also, in all of this happening, the detention or processing center coming to Washington County, we've had a change of leadership at DHS, obviously. Christy Noem's out. Mark Wayne Mullen is in now. I think he's reassessing just everything that's going on throughout the whole department. So I think that's part of the slowdown in the activity at the processing center there in Washington County.
1: What about, I've mentioned ICE, but so if ICE is not really showing up as much yet, what about gang activity or drug activity? Have you seen an uptick in any of that in Washington County?
3: We have not seen an uptick in the last couple of years. You know, crime in the county is down around 30%. That holds true nationwide. Crime's down nationwide. I think it's a direct result of the border being closed because the drugs aren't freely flowing as much across the border. But drug activity's down in our county. We've been really hitting it. We have a narcotics task force, a joint unit between the city and the county, and the DEA is a sponsor of it. We have state troopers assigned it, and our guys have been doing a lot of good work there.
1: We're talking with Washington County Sheriff Brian Albert on the Morning News Express at Free Talk 930 WFMD. Let me ask you a question. Were you hesitant to use Narcan? Were you sheriff then when Narcan kind of came out? I know that there was some, maybe the sheriff down here, Chuck Jenkins, might have been a little hesitant. I know some deputies who were a little hesitant because they didn't know. I mean, this is a long time ago.
3: Right, absolutely.
1: They didn't know about, you know, the effects of Narcan, and they didn't know if they gave Narcan and somebody died or whatever, what their, you know, culpability would be. Were you hesitant with Narcan, and how do you look at Narcan today?
3: Well, when Narcan first hit the law enforcement world, I was still working with DNR. Okay. We were all law enforcement in the state of Maryland was issued it. I think that was one of the first steps after EMS, but now it's available everywhere. So our deputies and law enforcement officers in the state, it's second nature to them to use Narcan now. It's just, you know, they save a lot of people. And that's one reason the overdose deaths are down also.
1: Yeah.
3: Because of the readily availability of fentanyl or Narcan.
0: And that's this weekend's four-state focus. First, we had Bob Miller on the Morning News Express with Chuck Johnson, candidate for Washington County Sheriff. And in the second half of the program, we had Bob with current Washington County Sheriff Brian Albert. Well, ladies and gentlemen, thank you for listening to four-state focus this weekend. Happy Memorial Day weekend, everybody. Our time is up, and we thank you so much for yours. I'm Jimmy Key. Have a good day. Thanks for listening.

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0: Jordan Davis on 99.9 WFRE with Turn This Truck Around. It's Andy and Emma in the morning. Normally, we would be off and running, off to the races, as they say, Emma J, on a brand new show. But today is a holiday. It is Memorial Day. Yeah. And, of course, what Memorial Day means is we are going to take time out to honor and remember those who have given their lives, paid the ultimate sacrifice, the ultimate price for our freedom so that we can have a three-day weekend. And we want you to take the time out to do that, whether it's just putting up an American flag out at your place or going to a cemetery or just talking to fellow veterans and letting them talk about the ones, their buddies that they lost. Whatever it takes, take time out to make this a memorable and meaningful Memorial Day weekend. Now, I will say that we are going to have some of the best of Annie and Emma, some of our favorite topics that we've covered over the past couple of months. Mm-hmm. We will revisit those. Some of the things you need to remember, and we'll remind you of this a little bit later on, though, but no birthdays or anniversaries today. Those will return tomorrow. So if you had somebody celebrating that you wanted to shout out today, keep that in mind, and then let us know tomorrow morning before 7 a.m. Also, no artist of the day. Now, yes. Normally we would be giving away $99 cash anytime a particular artist played that we would reveal just after 8 a.m. We're not going to be doing that today, again, in honor of Memorial Day. So keep that in mind. No artist of the day today, no birthdays, no anniversaries, but plenty of fun and plenty of great music still on the way here on 99.9 WFRE.
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1: So when I was at home the other day, you were not yet home. I know I heard somebody open the door to our apartment. Now, our apartment is right next door to the demo apartment, to the model apartment, mm-hmm. you know, that they do that. So when people come over, they don't always have a representative of the apartment with them. So sometimes they will come by themselves. They were given the key and they mm-hmm. can go in and look themselves. I feel like somebody came over to do that, and they went in the wrong apartment.
2: Yeah,
1: that so they came in, but
2: they were like,
1: wasn't a big deal. But I will say, anytime that happens, or even anytime I think of it, it reminds me of the story. It was about 4 years ago, 4 or 5 years ago, up in New Jersey. A guy named Louis Angelino. Well, let me let the news report tell you the story.
3: 27-year-old Louis Angelino was hired to clean a friend's apartment in South Jersey. He was told he'd find the key under the mat.
4: 2.5 hours later, place is spotless.
3: Then the friend reached out to Louis with a perplexing question.
4: Did you come clean today? And I was like, I came in clean. I'm sitting in your living room right now. Your cat's on my lap. I'm playing with your cat. Louis? And I was like, yeah. I don't have a cat.
3: Just so happens both places had keys under the mat. The homeowner was so shocked.
5: You're not gonna believe this. I said, what? He said, somebody broke in and cleaned our apartment.
1: You couldn't even be mad about that if that happened.
2: I wouldn't be too mad, especially if they came in with you know, not nefarious intentions.
1: Yeah, if they didn't steal anything,
2: exactly.
1: Like if you came in and cleaned to cover up the fact that you lifted something of ours,
2: yeah.
1: then that's a different story. But
2: yeah.
1: if you came in with, you know, this purpose of thinking it was one place and then it was actually another,
2: yeah.
1: I'm not even going to be mad about it. Yeah. I'll probably give you a little money, you know, to say thanks for cleaning the apartment and saving us the trouble. But especially at apartments, this happens more frequently than people would like to realize.
2: Yeah.
1: I don't know if it happens at homes, though. That's the question that we've got. Have you ever accidentally broken into someone else's home? Now, again, this guy, Louis Angelino, didn't really break in because the key had been left under the mat. Because that's what a lot of people do.
2: Yeah.
1: They, you know, they will leave the key under the mat for some, you know, dog walker or the cleaner, and that's just a standard thing. So it's not uncommon. He went and reached under the mat. There was a key, and he just happened to have the wrong apartment.
2: Whoopsie.
1: Has that ever happened to you? Have you ever ended up in the wrong apartment? Not trying to break into the apartment, but you thought you were going somewhere else and ended up in the wrong apartment? Or better yet, has anybody done that to you? Have they ended up in your apartment by mistake? This has happened to us. We'll share our story in just a little bit, but I'm more interested in hearing your story. If someone has ended up in your home by accident, or if you've ended up in theirs unexpectedly, tell us.
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6: Apple's Church Bicentennial Celebration is taking place on Saturday, June 6th from 11 until 3, celebrating 200 years of Apple's Church and the community. 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Registration will be held at the truck stop in Greencastle, Pennsylvania from 9:30 until 11:45. 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There will be a band, a presentation, and food trucks. And kick up your boots and ride into the summer at the library. The Summer Reading Kickoff Celebration, featuring line dancing, 4-H animals, and games, will take place at Thurmont Regional Library from 6 until 8 p.m.
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1: Breaking into people's homes. That's the subject. That's not what we're doing.
2: B&E.
1: Yeah, the old B&E. It happens, especially if you live in apartments. It feels like that probably happens more often than we realize. But sometimes it happens in a funny way, like what happened a few years ago when Louis Angelino, who made money cleaning houses on the side, was going to one of his friend's houses and looked at under the mat. There was the key, just like his friend had said it would be. He walked into the home. He Swiffered. He swept. He vacuumed. He fluffed pillows. He cleaned the stove. He did the bathroom. And then his buddy called him and said, "Hey, are you going to come clean today or what?" And then, again, this is 2.5 hours after he had gotten there, and he had been cleaning. He's like, "Dude, I just finished cleaning. I'm literally sitting here, you know, with your cat on my lap." He's like, "Dude, I don't have a cat." That was when he knew something was amiss. He had gone into the wrong apartment. But, again, it was an honest mistake. Have you ever ended up in the wrong apartment or a wrong home? Did you accidentally? I know I've heard stories about people that get drunk and then end up on somebody's couch to sleep off their bender.
2: Yeah.
1: If that was you or if that happened to you, how did it play out? We'd love to hear that. Now, we have had this happen to us at this same apartment.
2: Sort of, yeah. A few years ago while you were at work, it was before I'd started here yet. Mm-hmm. I was just sitting on the couch at home. And at the time, the couch faced the door so I could see this happen. A teenager opened the door. I had it unlocked because you were about to be home fairly soon. So a teenager opened the door with his bicycle and starts bringing it inside. And he's just looking down. He's not paying attention. He just comes on in. And I said,
1: which is so odd.
2: I let him get in a little ways, and then my dog noticed and then ran over and started barking. I said, "Wrong house, dude."
1: Yeah, because...
2: And he went, "Oh, sorry." And then, you know, back out.
1: He completely missed the stairs because that...
2: I don't know. He was on the first floor. I heard him go around. He was on the other set of first floor apartments.
1: Oh, so on the opposite side.
2: Or the other side. Yeah,
1: still,
2: he was just on the wrong side.
1: It's an honest mistake, but a tough one to make.
2: He must have just moved in or something because, like... Yeah. Do you not know?
1: Even our dog gets confused sometimes when we're walking by because they all look the same.
2: Yeah, she knows they smell different, though.
1: Yeah, but she'll start walking towards others. But maybe you've had somebody break into your apartment, whether for nefarious reasons or not. We're not really talking about, you know, actual B&E.
2: Yes. I also walked into the wrong house one time.
1: How do you do that?
2: Reverse.
1: All right, we're going to talk about that in a minute. Hang on to that. We're gonna delve into that in a little bit. If you have accidentally walked into the wrong house or someone has walked into your house by mistake, we want to know about it.
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1: You're probably ways away from going home, you know, and walking in your front door. Hopefully it's going to be your front door when that you walk into. It happens to the best of us. Sometimes you end up walking into a home that is not yours.
2: We've all made this mistake, right?
1: Well, I hope so, or at least some of us have. That we'll get the grace that we deserve whenever it does happen.
2: Yeah.
1: It happened. We had a teenager do it to our apartment. I think it happens more so at apartments, but it does happen at houses where we're finding out.
2: Yes, I did that as a college student.
1: How did you do that?
2: So we were going to a friend's, one of my like dorm mates' houses for a Super Bowl party, I think. And she lived in like her parents' house. So it was like a regular, suburb neighborhood. And we were looking for the house where the cars were, you know, for the party. And we just walked up into a house near, I think it was near the address. You know, we thought it was her house, but it was another house having a knitting party or a crochet party. So we walk into this living room full of women crocheting or knitting stuff. And we were like, this doesn't look like a Super Bowl party. Very sorry. We will leave now.
1: What's funny, though, is that the person you are now would probably much rather have gone to the knitting party.
2: Yeah, I'd probably be like, let me teach me a thing or two here, because I don't know what, you know, I'd love to know.
1: When the Lord closes a door, he opens a window.
2: When you're like 19, it's like, oh, this is boring. Let me get it. But they had their storm door was like open. You know what I mean? Like the regular door was open.
1: It looked like they were welcoming you in.
2: Exactly. So, but luckily, the house we were going to was literally next door.
1: And that's what happened to the guy we
2: merged together.
1: That's what happened to the guy we were talking about, that Louis Angelino. He was a house cleaner, and the person that the house that he apartment that he walked into had a key under the mat, much like he was told was going to happen at the apartment he was supposed to go to. So it happens to the best of us. Karen on the text line said, my family home for 30 years was on Market Street, 223 Market, South Market Street. H&R Block was 223 North Market Street. We had a lot of people come in while we were home looking for H&R Block.
2: Yeah, I think you start to realize, oh, these are private residences. There's no H&R Block sign anywhere.
1: Yeah, but if you went and got your CPA license, you could have made a little bank off of that by getting the wrong crowd to you. That's funny. It's different. But then you got, like Kathy said, I've never lived anywhere where I would ever leave a key under the mat.
2: Yeah.
1: And that's true. It comes down to your neighborhood. I mean, you might put bars on your doors and put, like, Overhead Door Company has those aluminum doors like you see on bodegas and stuff. You might want to get those on there.
2: Right.
1: And also, it comes down to, it's not just houses, but it can also be vehicles, right?
2: Yeah,
1: that's what Deb said.
2: Deb said she was at a high school dance going out to get to her parents' car, opens the door, jumps in the back seat, but looked up front to two strangers, wrong car. She said she was quick on her feet and said, what time is it? They told her, and she said, okay, thanks, and then hop back out.
1: That is funny, because as a father of a daughter, I'm like, so many bad consequences go through my head.
2: Right.
1: You know, with all the human trafficking and stuff.
2: Man.
1: Could go that way.
2: That's definitely happened to me before, too, car-wise. I remember being at a restaurant, and then going back to, I left it unlocked, stupid, but get back in the car to leave, and there were, like, rain ponchos in the front seat. Like, somebody got in their poncho, realized, oops, this isn't my car, then left. So nothing was missing. They just left behind the poncho.
1: That's funny. Lisa is on the line. Lisa, how did this play out for you?
3: We were building our house about the same time that the neighbors were building their house.
1: Okay.
3: And we both had block delivered, and our block layers were coming on Friday. And then as I was leaving for work on Wednesday, I realized that they came early. So I kind of drove up there and I turn around and the gentleman comes out and says, hey, Mrs. Mitchell. And I said, Mrs. Mitchell? No. So what had happened was their block layers came to the wrong house and had laid over half of our foundation before they realized it.
1: That is...
2: Oh, no.
1: Oh, at least you caught it, though.
3: Yeah, our block layers got off really easy.
1: Yeah, exactly.
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1: This is Ron Smizek for R&R Garage, and we have been in business 20 years.
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1: One of my things that I want to say goodbye to is AI, artificial intelligence.
2: I hear that.
1: Now, I told you this over the weekend. I've gotten into taking these surveys. You know, anytime you watch the news or you hear, some type of report on the radio, you'll hear us say, or you'll hear the news say, according to a recent YouGov poll.
2: Yeah.
1: Well, I've joined up with YouGov now, and I take a lot of surveys, and they send you at least a survey a day to be a part of. It takes about anywhere from 10 to 15 minutes to take a survey, but they have a bunch of different like little knick-knack surveys, like, what do you think about this little quick topic before they give you the big surveys?
2: Yeah.
1: But I got one yesterday that I literally had so much fun just trashing AI. they said, what are your feelings on AI? And I was like, all right, crack knuckles, here we go. I literally was done. I am done tolerating artificial intelligence and acting like it's something we've all asked for.
2: Yeah.
1: Let me just break this down for you. Nobody in the world asked for artificial intelligence except the people who are, you know, supporting it, who are putting
2: it.
1: Bankrolling it, who are wanting it in their business to cut labor costs.
2: Yeah.
1: That's literally the only people that want it. That or people who are looking to make a profit off of the AI itself. I'm talking about, you know, like Meta and Microsoft and those kind of people.
2: My beef is with the environmental impact it's having.
1: That's one aspect of it. To me, there are so many. It is like a jagged ball of glass that somebody is tossing to you and acting like you want to play catch. And it's like, no, first of all, I don't want to play catch. Second of all, not with this ball of glass shards you're throwing to me. Because no matter what angle you look at it, it's bad. It's rough. The environmental impact is bad. The data privacy concerns that I have are terrible.
2: Mm-hmm.
1: And then you also have the jobs that it's taking away. And this has hit home for us here in the radio world, too, because there have been radio stations across the country that have begun trying to use AI DJs.
2: Thankfully, not a lot, just a couple. And the rest, thankfully, the rest of our community is absolutely dogpiling on them.
1: Well,
2: too.
1: Yeah, our community is, but it's fun and awesome to watch the listeners come in. Because the thing about an AI disc jockey or an AI on-air personality is that the whole goal of an on-air personality in the first place is to have a relationship with you, the listener.
2: Yeah.
1: It's between me and you. It's my one mouth speaking to your one set of ears. It's that one-to-one relationship.
2: Mm-hmm.
1: The moment we put an AI DJ on the radio and try to pass that off as a real person, trust is broken, and you can't trust us ever again. You won't believe what we're saying.
2: Yeah.
1: Because, and that's another thing, AI gets stuff wrong. AI is trained by what people are saying on the internet. And I don't know if you know this or not, but there's a lot of idiots online that will say literally anything.
2: Yeah, and it's training itself on that.
1: It is training itself. I mean, it's literally at the part where it's just like, instead of, you know, like putting the knife on the knife sharpener, we're trying to sharpen a knife sharpener. You understand what I'm saying? Or trying to use a knife to sharpen a knife. We're going in circles. The dog wagging its own tail. A snake eating its tail. So I'm done tolerating AI. You ask me anything about AI. First of all, you're never going to hear AI DJs here on WFRE. Not now, not ever. Certainly not as long as I'm here.
2: Yeah.
1: You're going to get terrible live DJs like me. You're just going to have to listen to me gripe and moan and make bad dad jokes. But it's better than listening to AI, I think. That's my opinion.
2: Mm-hmm.
1: So there's that. I'm done tolerating AI. But I know some people get to this level, this being fed up. I know I need to step down off my soapbox, but I've spent the past 5 minutes griping about AI. Some people get to that with other things. You may have gotten to a point where you just said, I am done tolerating this. I am no longer going to put up with it. What is that thing in your life?
0: More Andy and Emma in the morning is on the way here on 99.9 WFRE.
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3: One of my favorite fast food restaurants, actually a couple of them, are using AI at the drive-thru.
4: Oh, yeah, several.
3: And I refuse to do it. I will no longer tolerate it. If I absolutely have to have those restaurants, I will go inside to a real person. I will get out of my car. You are making it more inconvenient for me, so I probably will shop there less. I will probably go there less. Just know I am done tolerating AI. I'm sorry if that hurts your bottom line, but sorry, you should be paying people better. There should be more people making more money. I just think that. Either way, that's me. What about you? What is something you are done tolerating? What are people saying on the text line? Well, Erin, I saw, she said, anyone who uses, well, that's just who I am, as an excuse for anything, especially being disrespectful.
4: Yeah, or I just tell it like it is. Like,
3: yeah. Sorry if you can't handle my truth bombs.
4: Yeah.
3: No.
4: But using that as an excuse to just be mean and rude is bleh.
3: I know. Any toxic people, I think we should just be done tolerating. And I know that there's a difference, too, between a toxic person and somebody who gets in a toxic mood.
4: Yeah.
3: You know, a toxic person and a toxic mood, two very different things. They can coexist, but, like, I had an issue with a fellow staff member last week. Was it last week or week before last? Either way, yeah, I think it was early last week that we literally had to said, I'm done with this. I'm not engaging with this anymore.
4: Yeah.
3: I'm done. So sometimes you just have to say you're done with it. What about you? Let's see here. Michelle said subscriptions.
4: Yeah.
3: And you don't realize how quickly they pile up.
4: Yeah, I think that I've seen the phrase subscription fatigue now to describe the fact that Americans in general are going through it. Like, we're not going to sign up for anything new anymore.
3: Right. So. Well, you log in and register for a contest.
4: Yeah.
3: That's how they get you. It's like, and in order to enter this contest, you have to sign up to receive email updates and newsletter blasts.
4: Like, you have to have an account for every single thing you do now. And it's like, I don't need an account to just check the weather, you know, stuff like that.
3: Exactly. I don't need an account to earn points on Nuggets.
4: Yeah.
3: I don't need a subscription for everything.
4: Yeah.
3: But it's all about data and how they can market to you. That's because, you know, if you go to their shop one time, it's better than you going no times. So getting that data from you and getting the advertising in front of you makes a lot of difference to them. You know, it's like, that's what broadcasting is, trying to get the biggest group of people to hear your message. What about you? What is something you are done tolerating?
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8: There's an old saying, people in glass houses shouldn't throw stones. Meet David Trone, throwing stones at Congresswoman April McLean Delaney. But it was David Trone who voted to give Trump's ICE $200 million back before he lost his seat. That's right. Trone voted to fund Trump's ICE immigration crackdown. Progressives called Trone's vote, quote, a blank check for Trump. Congresswoman April McLean Delaney has never voted a penny for ICE, not one cent. And April led the fight to successfully stop the ICE detention center in our district. Trone didn't lift a finger. He was busy running endless TV ads and throwing stones. That's why Governor Moore, Senators Van Hollen, also Brooks, and Congressman Raskin all endorse April. Here's Jamie Raskin on Trone.
9: The attacks on April are baloney.
8: Baloney. Got that right. Remember, Trone funded ICE. Congresswoman April McLean Delaney never has.
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1: It drives me nuts, the idea of AI. Don't want it, didn't ask for it, refuse to use it if I can at all help it. And, you know, and plus they're getting their AI fingers into pictures. You can't believe what you see now. You remember that old statement, you know, believe none of what you hear and only half of what you see?
2: Yeah.
1: Well, now you can't even believe that much of what you see.
2: Yeah, you're skeptical of everything you see. I see a cute animal video and I'm like, well, is it real?
1: Exactly. I mean, yes, it's cute if it were real. But there are other things that I think people get tired of tolerating. And I think we're at a point now where it's okay to stand up and say, I'm not going to tolerate this anymore. I'm mad as hell and I'm not going to take it anymore. Anyway, that's from a movie. That's another deep cut here, getting a lot of those in. What is something you're done tolerating? So Anna says tipping culture.
2: Oh, yeah.
1: And now this is a fine line to walk. I agree with you because it seems like we are supposed to tip for everything other than one-to-one service, like me and my waiter, me and my waitress. That's one thing. But yeah. If you expect me to tip you because you did your job and sold me a magazine or, you know, a book or something like that, you shouldn't have to tip for everything. Just like you shouldn't have to give the people your email and phone number for everything, so you have to have a subscription. We talked about subscription culture. I think it goes hand in hand with tipping culture. And then you have other people. Now, and I agree with this one, too. It kind of ties into the AI thing I was talking about earlier. But Ryan said economic inequality.
2: Oh, yeah.
1: No, I'm done tolerating that as well. I think more people should make more money, and that's why AI should go.
2: it's certainly not going to help.
1: No, AI does the exact opposite of help. Now, this sounds like there's something behind the scenes that was going on. But Nathan said, when colleagues take credit for my work ideas.
2: Ooh. Something specific happened there,
1: but no, you shouldn't tolerate that. Yeah. You have to stand up for yourself there. And also, this is great. I don't have a name for this person, but they said, I'm done waiting for the, quote, perfect time to do stuff.
2: Yeah, that's true. I'm bad about, like, saving things for the right time. Save that dress for the right occasion. Save that nice face mask for a night where I need it the most. And like you end up saving stuff for too long and then it expires. It expires or whatever. Like I hate to bring this up, but my mom passed away and I had just bought her new towels and she never used them because she was trying to use out her old ones first and she never got around to using the new ones. Like, you never know.
1: But we brought those home with us, right?
2: Yeah, I have them.
1: Okay, good. Yeah, they're getting used.
2: I have the nice towels now.
1: They're getting used.
2: But still, yeah. Now,
1: also, if you have something you're not going to tolerate, if it's not using your towels, or if it's some narcissist in your life, what is that one thing that you are done tolerating? It's over. No more letting this slide.
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1: We asked the question, what are you done tolerating? Hannah said, doctors not taking me seriously.
2: Oh, yeah.
1: You as a woman know this way better than I do, but I've heard tell of
2: it's
1: it.
2: It's an issue for women everywhere.
1: And it's not every doctor. Mm-hmm. Let's just say that we have a lot of doctor's offices that listen to us.
2: Of course.
1: And it's not every doctor, but there are a lot of women a lot of doctors are notorious for not taking them seriously. Women are told, like, oh, it must be period pain.
2: Yeah, they're like, oh, is it your period? You chalk it up to that. Literally, we actually just have a study today that says the study found that women actually have more chronic pain than men.
1: Agreed. I fully believe that. I fully believe that. But and it's always been a running joke, but like it's always been said if you know, the survival of the species, if birth were left up to men,
2: oh, we'd be dead.
1: We'd be dead by now. Yeah. We wouldn't exist anymore because women are so much stronger, and that means you're going through more pain. If you're hurting, it's really something that needs to be taken seriously. So like I said, you should tell that doctor, I ain't coming back if they don't take you seriously, or at least go get a second opinion. But there are other things people don't want to tolerate, and it can be not just, you know, certain people, certain things, but also certain treatment. Like we said, who was this here? Catherine said, people who constantly disrespect your time.
2: Yeah.
1: If you cancel last minute every time or show up late without saying anything or only reach out when it's convenient for you, then I'm not rearranging my life for that anymore.
2: Yeah.
1: Totally agree. I mean, time and energy matter.
2: Mm-hmm.
1: And they matter enough to where you should want to spend them on people who actually value them. And that comes down to your job. It comes down to the doctors, like we were talking about. It comes down to your significant other. There are certain things, and me, I'm done tolerating AI. I got so fired up about that. I want to go find other surveys about AI and tell them what I think. I just want to go, give me an AI bot to argue with.
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8: 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David has been an advocate from the start. He will be in this fight forever.
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1: Hey, girl. Well, now. You know you got everybody looking.

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0: Jason Aldean's latest Don't Tell on Me on 99.9 WFRE. Normally, we would be begging you to tell on your person in your life who's celebrating a birthday or anniversary today, but are we doing that today, Imogen?
1: Not today.
0: Nope, not today, because it is Memorial Day. It's all about the men and women who gave their lives, paid the ultimate price, so that we could do our normal shenanigans on a day-to-day basis. We wouldn't be able to do it without the price that they paid.
1: Mm-hmm.
0: So we're going to be revisiting some of our favorites. We're going to be, you know, memorializing some of our favorite topics that we've had over time, giving you a chance to make you feel like you haven't missed anything new, or you're not going to be missing out on Artist of the Day if you were to go and, say, visit a cemetery or visit a veteran who lost brethren or sisters in the war. You can literally take time out today. Just take a few moments and make Memorial Day matter this year. That's the whole reason that we're here. Still to come, though, more of the best of Andy and Emma in the morning here on WFRE.
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8: The following is a paid political advertisement and does not necessarily reflect the views or opinions of this station, its management, or its staff.
9: There's an old saying, people in glass houses shouldn't throw stones. Meet David Trone, throwing stones at Congresswoman April McLean Delaney. But it was David Trone who voted to give Trump's ICE $200 million back before he lost his seat. That's right. Trone voted to fund Trump's ICE immigration crackdown. Progressives called Trone's vote, quote, a blank check for Trump. Congresswoman April McLean Delaney has never voted a penny for ICE, not one cent. And April led the fight to successfully stop the ICE detention center in our district. Trone didn't lift a finger. He was busy running endless TV ads and throwing stones. That's why Governor Moore, Senators Van Hollen, also Brooks, and Congressman Raskin all endorse April. Here's Jamie Raskin on Trone.
10: The attacks on April are baloney.
9: Baloney. Got that right. Remember, Trone funded ICE. Congresswoman April McLean Delaney never has.
11: I'm April McLean Delaney, candidate for Congress, and I approve this message.
9: Paid for by April McLean Delaney for Congress.
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1: We've been up for a long time. 8:12 is breakfast time.
2: Well, see, right? You've been up an even longer time.
1: Well, sure. That's my point.
2: Like 3 hours before I do.
1: I'm all discombobulated.
2: Yeah.
1: It's because morning radio, you have to be up before everybody else. Mm-hmm. And so I've been up since 2 a.m. You've been up since way shorter than that.
2: Like 4,
1: but, yeah. Yeah, but point being is that for everybody else, they're eating their breakfast, 6, 7 o'clock, mm-hmm. maybe 5 a.m. We would have to eat breakfast at like 2 a.m., 3 a.m.
2: Yeah.
1: To make that. So we're already, 2 to 3 hours off with everybody else. So when it comes to lunchtime, like right now, again, it's just after 8 o'clock, but we're ready for lunch.
2: Yeah.
1: Our bodies are starting to get into lunch mode. Mm-hmm. We're still trying to figure out our diet habits, because the eating habits of Americans seem to be changing overall, not just, people in weird situations like us, but restaurants are seeing this. They're seeing people changing their dining habits as a greater majority. So they're responding, the restaurants are, by rolling out smaller and cheaper options
2: finally
1: for customers who want a little treat instead of full meals, especially at lunchtime.
2: Yeah.
1: Because I will say that for the longest time, if I ate lunch in the middle of the day, I was ruined the rest of the day.
2: Yeah, especially when they're really big lunches.
1: Yeah.
2: Then you don't want dinner, and then that's just the end of the day there.
1: Exactly. You're exactly right.
2: Yeah.
1: I'm just curious what you do for lunch. Are you eating a big meal? I know some people, my grandfather worked for Bell South, the telephone company, mm-hmm. and ate big meals, 3 big meals each, each day. Breakfast, lunch, and dinner. Mm-hmm. They were, the meat and 2 veg every meal. And I'm like, I couldn't do that. That's a lot. But he was out working on telephone lines.
2: A physically demanding job, it definitely makes sense.
1: Yeah, he was putting up the poles.
2: You're burning the calories.
1: He was burning the calories. He needed that. It's like watching what The Rock eats.
2: Yeah.
1: He's eating like 10,000 calories a day. It's mm-hmm. just ungodly. But what about you? Are you having a big lunch or are you having a smaller lunch? Maybe that's your healthy
2: snack.
1: Yeah, a little snack or a little treat, something, maybe a little sandwich or a half a sandwich. Or are you skipping lunch altogether? What are you doing for lunch? Now, this does need some perspective. We need to know, what time you try to have breakfast or if you eat breakfast, and then what time you try to have dinner, too. But the big question is lunch. What are you doing? Are you having it? And if you are, what are you having? Is it a big meal? Is it a small meal? Let us know. Tell us your lunchtime routine.
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1: Lunchtime can end up being dinner for me. If I eat lunch, that may be the last meal of the day that I eat. So I'm like, let's get all my calories in right now.
2: Yeah, sometimes you're like, let's go get a bite, and then it turns into a full meal.
1: Yeah, exactly. I'm trying to do better, though. I'm working on that with our new schedule. And so I'm curious what you are doing for lunch. And again, you may have a normal schedule. That's fine. You may have a different kind of schedule. Fill us in on that. What is your schedule, and what are you doing on average for lunch? You can just tell us the lunch part, too, if you don't want to get into your logistics too much. Bonnie said, I always have dinner leftovers.
2: Yeah.
1: And that is smart. You're making use of it. That's frugal. You're making use of the money so nothing goes to waste. So Carolyn said, I have a big, healthy breakfast and then just snack on fruit until dinner.
2: Yeah.
1: And so that makes sense as well. I'm a bit hypoglycemic, so I can't just eat fruit.
2: Yeah, fruit by itself usually makes me hungrier. What,
1: by itself or by the foot. I can't have any of that. But the protein bars, I've started to be able to eat.
2: Yeah.
1: And so I try to do that in place of the fruit. I love fruit, though. Mm. Eddie said, everybody in my house tries to be healthy except me. I eat a salami sandwich and kettle chips for lunch almost every day. It's different for everybody. And again, I don't have a name for this one. They said, I had blueberry pancakes for lunch yesterday. 10 out of 10 would recommend.
2: Right?
1: It's different for everybody. What are you doing? Are you getting a sandwich, a sandwich and chips? That seems like, in my brain, the standard that like a light lunch.
2: Most places do that.
1: A little half a sandwich, one of those small bags of the potato chips.
2: Some sort of potato chip, yeah.
1: And then a little beverage, a little water or some type of sugar-free drink. That seems right. Salads are another big one.
2: Or for us, it's we affectionately call them slop bowls, but
1: yeah.
2: It's just usually a bowl of rice, like I think like Cava or Meza, where they do the bowl of rice, and then Chipotle too, where you just put stuff on a bowl of rice or greens.
1: And even if I go to a sit-down restaurant, I'm usually scanning the menu to look at where the slop bowl is.
2: Yeah, give me the bowl.
1: We ate at Madrone's the other day. I got the closest to a slop bowl that I could get.
2: Yep.
1: And that was lunchtime. What are you doing for lunch? Give us some pointers. Give us some tips. Give us the ideas about what you're doing for lunch. What works for you? It may not work for us, but we need... There are no bad ideas. There are no bad suggestions here.
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3: How far do you go to get a lunch each day? Do you actually bring your lunch with you, or do you go out to lunch? I will say that before we became the morning show hosts here, we would go pretty regularly and have lunch because it was kind of like the only date we could have because my daughter lives with us, and with our schedule, it was just it felt like a little middle of the day date.
4: Yeah.
3: So I enjoy doing that. We still do it every now and then, but still, it's not as much as it used to be. And so that's what we're planning for, is like trying to get back into a groove for lunchtime. I'm just curious what everybody else is doing, you know, now that we're in a different part of the day, because normally we were at work and stuck here all day long. If we ate lunch, it was like a late lunch. So now things are different. What are you doing for lunch? Donnie said, I'm 53 and still eat a peanut butter and jelly sandwich every day.
4: Sometimes that hits.
3: It does.
4: If you don't have one for a long time and you make one, you're like, dang, I remember now why.
3: And he also said, if I don't bring a peanut butter and jelly sandwich and I decide to bring something else, I always wish I had a PB&J instead. I get that.
4: I wish I was that consistent with my likes.
3: I mean, guys are a lot like that.
4: Yeah, I just, I like something a lot for like a week or two, and then I'm like, all right, that's dead now.
3: Yeah.
4: I'll come back to this in a year.
3: Me, I will do something for a long stretch, and then I'll get tired of it, and then I'll do something else, and then I'll come back to it later. Let's see, Marcia said, two soft-boiled eggs and a yogurt that I mix stuff into to make it more substantive.
4: That's good. I get that way with like yogurt. I have to have stuff in the yogurt to make it. Something about like mushy textures I can't have a lot of. I get really icked out.
3: Yeah.
4: Eggs, bananas. I can't eat a banana really without being mad about it.
3: See, I'm not. I love a good banana. I like the fruit.
4: I don't
3: fruit.
4: Like mushy foods.
3: I just wish that I could eat them without having to have some meat or cheese with it.
4: Yeah.
3: You know, banana is so convenient.
4: Mm-hmm.
3: It's just so easy to take. It's a very portable food.
4: Our own Cindy said soup. And
3: soup.
4: This has been great soup weather lately we've had, for sure.
3: Yeah, get your soup in now because, I mean, it's going to be warming up soon.
4: Yeah.
3: But then you've got Joe who texted in. He said, whenever I buy a meal, like, so he goes out to lunch from time to time, but he will, you know, like Chinese or a sub shop. He says, I always get the largest size and turn it into 2 to 2.5 meals. Next day's lunch and a snack.
4: We always can do that with our fine friends down the hill at Modern Asia.
3: Yes.
4: Man, those portions. Ugh,
3: but
4: huge.
3: That's the thing. It's like, I don't know if they're going to be scaling back on that, but I know nationally, restaurants are actually rolling out smaller and cheaper options because the national trend is that customers want just a little meal, a little treat in the middle of the day to keep them going.
4: A lot of people are on GLP-1s and can't eat a lot, so you're kind of excluding that audience.
3: Right, you're absolutely right. Yeah. It's different for everybody. Amy also agreed with what I said earlier. They take last night's leftovers for lunch at work.
4: Yep.
3: So for dinner, I always make sure to make extra. So I'm hearing a lot of leftovers. I'm hearing a lot of, you know, buy a lot and then make it stretch.
4: Mm-hmm.
3: And then we got soup. But, I mean, there's lots of other. I've seen a couple of salads that people are talking about. Mm-hmm. Question is, do you make your own salad? Are you buying it from somewhere? Are you eating it at a restaurant? Because I know that usually has been your go-to if we go to a restaurant. You're buying a salad.
4: Mm-hmm. That's true. It is kind of difficult to pack a salad. You got to pack all the little containers with the stuff in it sometimes, or you could do one of those mason jar salads where you put the liquid on the bottom and then stack the lighter stuff on top, so then you dump it out. Right way.
3: I don't think we have enough all our mason jars are like good Southern people filled with moonshine, so we don't have any to put any salad in.
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0: Luke Combs, Sleepless in a Hotel Room on 99.9 WFRE. 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
1: That's right.
0: That has been the plan all along. We've tried to let you know throughout the past week or so. And today it's all about the men and women who paid with their lives the price of freedom. So thank you to everyone who lost their lives and everyone who lost someone in a war, a conflict. That's what Memorial Day is all about. So take time out to remember those and honor those who have done just that. And I know that you're going to be taking time out to grill as well. You know it's more expensive to grill this year.
1: Yeah, oh yeah.
0: Right? I mean, it is literally more expensive. But you can be thankful that you don't live in one of these cities. The 10 most expensive cities for hosting a cookout this year, this Memorial Day, Miami, Florida. God, if there could be any other way to tack on how much I hate Miami, Florida, this is. I mean, to grill out, it shouldn't be as expensive as it is, but it is. Miami is the most expensive city to host a cookout, followed by Tampa, Florida. Then you got to head all the way over to the Golden State, San Francisco at number three. Everything's expensive in San Francisco.
1: That makes sense.
0: But then we're back to Florida at number four with Jacksonville. Jacksonville at number four. Massachusetts has number five in Boston.
1: That is like the one of the most expensive states to live in.
0: Oh, it is. But also their baked beans are massively overpriced. Boston beans, oh, they're terrible. Austin has some great barbecue. And I think they're pricing themselves out of the game here because they are one of the 10 most expensive cities. They're number six on the list, followed by Minneapolis, St. Paul, the Twin Cities, Philadelphia at number eight, and that is Philadelphia, Pennsylvania, not Philadelphia, Mississippi, just to clarify. Very cheap.
1: I don't think anyone made that.
0: Very cheap. I do. Anytime I see Philadelphia, that's the first thing that comes to mind. Maybe because I grew up 15 minutes away from it.
1: Yeah.
0: But St. Louis at number nine on the list, St. Louis, Missouri. And followed by Seattle, Washington at number 10. Those are the 10 most expensive cities. So, but as long as you don't live in one of those, boom, you're having a better year already. So enjoy your cookout. Take time out to remember why you're having it and keep your radio locked here to 99.9 WFRE.
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3: 270 North, you're still seeing delays starting at 124 in Gaithersburg and rolling through 109 in Hyattstown. Same with 355 North as you're coming up to Hyattstown. 15 South is dragging from 26 down through Rosemont. 15 North is got a few brake lights from Jefferson to Rosemont. 70 West, slow through 29 in Ballinger Creek Pike. Also, as you're heading through 66 to 65 in Hagerstown. 81 still packed in both directions between Mogensville and Marlow, West Virginia in both directions. 70 East jammed at 695. 140 busy through downtown Westminster. 340 West, it is a real slog as you're coming up to the exit for 67 just before you go into the bridge into Harper's Ferry. And then in Loudoun County, 9 and 287 packed through Wheatland, 9 West slow from Percival out to Cedar Mill Road, and 15 North. A lot of brake lights from Battlefield to Luckett's. 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
0: Emma, I've got to admit, I'm walking a little bit taller these days.
4: Oh, really? Why is that, Andy?
0: Because for once, I was right, and even you can't argue with that.
4: 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Happy now?
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1: I may never have the chance to ask God a question. I hope I do. But, you know, if that day comes, I spend an inordinate amount of time thinking about what I would ask God if I had the chance to ask him one question face to face. You know, you're able to ask a lot of questions of a lot of people. I mean, you may never get a chance to ask the president a question. You may never have a chance to, you know, ask your favorite celebrity a question, but you can ask, you know, someone, you know, your partner, your spouse, a pastor, ChatGPT. Most people are asking questions of ChatGPT these days, even questions they should know.
2: Mm-hmm.
1: You know, we've asked ChatGPT or AI just about everything, but there are some questions that even ChatGPT can't answer. So it got me wondering, if you died and found yourself face to face with God, what's the first question you would ask? Now, again, we don't have to get way too deep, you know, because this is really a philosophical question, but it makes me wonder, like, would I go philosophical, or is there some mind-boggling question that I just don't know the answer to? Like, for me, it's like, okay, my mind, my little human brain can't fathom the idea of eternity. So that whole idea of, you know, God always existed. God the Father always existed, you know, and then he created. But if God the Father already existed, then Jesus existed, and then the Holy Spirit existed. But that means forever.
2: Yeah.
1: And so, but somebody, you had to have started somewhere, right? I can't fathom always being there.
2: Yeah, like,
1: you
2: know, the chicken and the egg thing.
1: Yeah,
2: like,
1: there has to be a start point.
2: What's the timeline?
1: But I guess without a start point, you don't have to have an end point either. So that's the question I would ask. But maybe you've got one that's more specific to you and your life and your understanding of the world. If you died and found yourself face to face with God, what's the first question you would ask?
0: Keep it here for more Andy and Emma in the morning on 99.9 WFRE.
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1: Looking to get inside your mind this morning with this philosophical question. If you died and found yourself face to face with God, what's the first question you would ask? Now, it doesn't have to be super deep, but it can be. I like how deep this is. And this was a very, you know, short question, but Cameron says, "Where is my dog?" That is, I know Emma would feel the exact same way. She had to step out a moment ago, but Emma would feel the same way. "Where is my dog?" is a great question. I mean, that's the first thing you want. That's the first person you want to see when you get to heaven. Sean said, "Can I go back as a ghost and haunt people?" That would be fun, to be able to play pranks in the afterlife. If ghosts actually exist, I don't mind being one to have a little fun with folks. Let's see here. Michelle said, "I really want to know who killed JonBenet Ramsey." That's a valid question. That's a valid question to know what really happened. There's a lot of those "what really happened." I want to know what really happened to Amelia Earhart. Those types of things. But Jonathan really sums it up, probably the deepest question we've had all morning. He says, "So what was the point of all that?" Yeah, you die, you go to heaven, you're face-to-face with God. What was the point of all that? To know the meaning of life. That's a great, great day. What about you? What would you ask God if you found yourself face-to-face with God? What's the first question you would ask?
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1: When it comes to asking God a question, if you were able to ask God any question, what would your first question be? Now, you had a great question, Emma J, that you wanted to ask.
2: I said, my first thought when you said this is, what's the deal with the platypus? It's like the leftover parts of three different animals.
1: Yes. Why do they give birth to eggs?
2: Yeah. They're kind of mammal-y, like a beaver, but they have like a big duck bill.
1: They're like a duck bill.
2: What's going on there?
1: They have eggs. It's just crazy. That would be a great, great question. Not too serious. Those are the kinds of things that I love. Yeah. The one that's standing out is the person who asked earlier. They said, I want to know who killed JonBenet Ramsey.
2: Well, we have another one. Brian just asked, where's Jimmy Hoffa?
1: Exactly. Yes, I said that earlier.
2: Everyone wants to know.
1: Like Amelia Earhart. I want to know where she ended up. Like, right. What exactly happened with that? Because you know...
2: Crabs ate her.
1: For a fact, Emma J., you know I watch these shows, those Unsolved Mysteries shows. Mm-hmm. I have so many questions about those big mysteries. The Jimmy Hoffas, the Amelia Earharts, things like that. The JonBenet Ramseys. Mm-hmm. What about this one? This is a fact, and this one kind of goes along with what you were saying here, but Sheila said, what's up with spiders? Why? Spiders and mosquitoes.
2: Yeah, like, what's the point of a mosquito?
1: Yes.
2: Like, we don't need that.
1: They don't serve any purpose.
2: They literally don't serve a purpose. Even, like, for food for other animals, it's like they've said that, like, frogs that eat them, and I guess spiders, too. Like, they don't need them.
1: No.
2: They have other things to eat, so.
1: Exactly.
2: Why do we have mosquitoes?
1: It's like Brussels sprouts for humans. We can get our nutrients from somewhere else. We don't have to waste our diet on Brussels sprouts or cottage cheese.
2: Brussels sprouts are good now.
1: Oh, stop it. Stop it. Either way, I love this one, too. Let's see. Casey said, what's the Wi-Fi password here?
2: Yeah. So, as similarly lighthearted, Eric said, do you have pizza up here? can we have pizza?
1: As long as it doesn't have pineapple, I would ask God that. Why did people start putting pineapple on pizza?
2: Yeah.
1: What's up with that?
2: Why? RJ said, what's God's name? I mean,
1: yes.
2: Like, do you have, like, do you go by Eric? You know?
1: Yeah. Or does Jesus call you God? I mean, or does he call you just Father? Like, that's a valid question. These are all great questions, and you can keep the conversation rolling right now. Think about it. It can be a very deep question. You know, like Deb said, you know, let me get back to Deb's quote. She said, why did you never give up on me?
2: Yeah.
1: That it can be deep like that. Mm-hmm. And also, you've got Kim who said, as a cancer survivor, I want to ask God, why cancer?
2: Yeah.
1: Those are valid questions. You know, like, then that's another big, like, deep question, deep answer to the question is like, you know, like, why so much suffering? Mm-hmm. Why did you allow the suffering? You know, why do you allow the deaths of children? You know, those types of questions are the ones that really would come to mind. But if you want to have some fun with it as well, that would absolutely be okay. You can tell us your thoughts on what your question, your one question to God would be if you got to meet him face to face.
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1: One of my things that I want to say goodbye to is AI, artificial intelligence.
2: I hear that.
1: Now, I told you this over the weekend. I've gotten into taking these surveys. You know, anytime you watch the news or you hear, some type of report on the radio, you'll hear us say or you'll hear the news say, according to a recent YouGov poll.
2: Yeah.
1: Well, I've joined up with YouGov now, and I take a lot of surveys, and they send you at least a survey a day to be a part of. It takes about anywhere from 10 to 15 minutes to take a survey, but they have a bunch of different like little knick-knack surveys, like, what do you think about this little quick topic before they give you the big surveys?
2: Yeah.
1: But I got one yesterday that I literally had so much fun just trashing AI. they said, what are your feelings on AI? And I was like, all right, crack knuckles, here we go. I literally was done. I am done tolerating artificial intelligence and acting like it's something we've all asked for.
2: Yeah.
1: Let me just break this down for you. Nobody in the world asked for artificial intelligence except the people who are, you know, supporting it, who
2: bankrolling
1: it, who are wanting it in their business to cut labor costs.
2: Yeah.
1: That's literally the only people that want it. That or people who are looking to make a profit off of the AI itself. I'm talking about, you know, like Meta and Microsoft and those kind of people.
2: My beef is with the environmental impact it's having.
1: Well, that's one aspect of it. Mm-hmm. To me, there are so many. It is like a jagged ball of glass that somebody is tossing to you and acting like you want to play catch. And it's like, no, first of all, I don't want to play catch. Second of all, not with this ball of glass shards you're throwing to me. Yeah. Because no matter what angle you look at it, it's bad. It's rough. The environmental impact is bad. The data privacy concerns that I have are terrible. Mm-hmm. And then you also have the jobs that it's taking away. And this has hit home for us here in the radio world, too, because there have been radio stations across the country that have begun trying to use AI DJs.
2: Thankfully, not a lot, just a couple. And the rest, thankfully, the rest of our community is absolutely dogpiling on them.
1: Well,
2: too.
1: Yeah, our community is, but it's fun and awesome to watch the listeners come in. Because the thing about an AI disc jockey or an AI on-air personality is that the whole goal of an on-air personality in the first place is to have a relationship with you, the listener.
2: Yeah.
1: It's between me and you. It's my one mouth speaking to your one set of ears. It's that one-to-one relationship.
2: Mm-hmm.
1: The moment we put an AI DJ on the radio and try to pass that off as a real person, trust is broken, and you can't trust us ever again. You won't believe what we're saying.
2: Yeah.
1: And that's another thing. AI gets stuff wrong. AI is trained by what people are saying on the internet. And I don't know if you know this or not, but there's a lot of idiots online that will say literally anything.
2: Yeah, and it's training itself on that.
1: It is training itself. I mean, it's literally at the part where it's just like, instead of, you know, like putting the knife on the knife sharpener, we're trying to sharpen a knife sharpener. You understand what I'm saying? Or trying to use a knife to sharpen a knife. We're going in circles. The dog wagging its own tail. A snake eating its tail. So I'm done tolerating AI. You ask me anything about AI. First of all, you're never going to hear AI DJs here on WFRE. Not now, not ever. Certainly not as long as I'm here.
2: Yeah.
1: You're going to get terrible live DJs like me. You're just going to have to listen to me gripe and moan and make bad dad jokes. But it's better than listening to AI, I think. That's my opinion.
2: Mm-hmm.
1: So there's that. I'm done tolerating AI. But I know some people get to this level, this being fed up. I know I need to step down off my soapbox, but I've spent the past 5 minutes griping about AI. Some people get to that with other things. You may have gotten to a point where you just said, I am done tolerating this. I am no longer going to put up with it. What is that thing in your life?
0: More Andy and Emma in the morning is on the way here on 99.9 WFRE.
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3: One of my favorite fast food restaurants, actually a couple of them, are using AI at the drive-thru.
4: Oh, yeah, several.
3: And I refuse to do it. I refuse to do it. I will no longer tolerate it. If I absolutely have to have those restaurants, I will go inside to a real person. I will get out of my car. You are making it more inconvenient for me, so I probably will shop there less. I will probably go there less. Just know I am done tolerating AI. I'm sorry if that hurts your bottom line, but sorry, you should be paying people better. There should be more people making more money. I just think that. Either way, that's me. What about you? What is something you are done tolerating? What are people saying on the text line? Well, Erin, I saw, she said, anyone who uses, well, that's just who I am, as an excuse for anything, especially being disrespectful.
4: Yeah, or I just tell it like it is. Like,
3: yeah. Sorry if you can't handle my truth bombs.
4: Yeah.
3: No.
4: Using that as an excuse to just be mean and rude is bleh.
3: I know. Any toxic people, I think we should just be done tolerating. And I know that there's a difference, too, between a toxic person and somebody who gets in a toxic mood.
4: Yeah.
3: You know, a toxic person and a toxic mood, two very different things. They can coexist, but, like, I had an issue with a fellow staff member last week. Was it last week or week before last? Either way, yeah, I think it was early last week that we literally had to said, I'm done with this. I'm not engaging with this anymore.
4: Yeah.
3: I'm done. So sometimes you just have to say you're done with it. What about you? Let's see here. Michelle said subscriptions.
4: Yeah.
3: Then you don't realize how quickly they pile up.
4: I think that I've seen the phrase subscription fatigue now to describe the fact that Americans in general are going through it. Like, we're not going to sign up for anything new anymore.
3: Right. So. Well, you log in and register for a contest.
4: Yeah.
3: That's how they get you. It's like, and in order to enter this contest, you have to sign up to receive email updates and newsletter blasts.
4: Like, you have to have an account for every single thing you do now. And it's like, I don't need an account to just check the weather, you know, stuff like that.
3: Exactly. I don't need an account to earn points on Nuggets.
4: Yeah.
3: I don't need a subscription for everything.
4: Yeah.
3: But it's all about data and how they can market to you. That's because, you know, if you go to their shop one time, it's better than you going no times. So getting that data from you and getting the advertising in front of you makes a lot of difference to them. You know, it's like, that's what broadcasting is, trying to get the biggest group of people to hear your message. What about you? What is something you are done tolerating?
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1: It drives me nuts, the idea of AI. Don't want it, didn't ask for it, refuse to use it if I can at all help it. And, you know, and plus they're getting their AI fingers into pictures. You can't believe what you see now. You remember that old statement, you know, believe none of what you hear and only half of what you see?
2: Yeah.
1: Well, now you can't even believe that much of what you see.
2: Yeah, you're skeptical of everything you see. I see a cute animal video, and I'm like, well, is it real?
1: Exactly. I mean, yes, it's cute if it were real, but there are other things that I think people get tired of tolerating, and I think we're at a point now where it's okay to stand up and say, I'm not going to tolerate this anymore. I'm mad as hell, and I'm not going to take it anymore. Anyway, that's from a movie. That's another deep cut here, getting a lot of those in. What is something you're done tolerating? So Anna says tipping culture.
2: Oh, yeah.
1: And now this is a fine line to walk. I agree with you because it seems like we are supposed to tip for everything other than one-to-one service, like me and my waiter, me and my waitress. That's one thing. But yeah. If you expect me to tip you because you did your job and sold me a magazine or, you know, a book or something like that, you shouldn't have to tip for everything. Just like you shouldn't have to give the people your email and phone number for everything, so you have to have a subscription. We talked about subscription culture. I think it goes hand in hand with tipping culture. And then you have other people. Now, and I agree with this one, too. It kind of ties into the AI thing I was talking about earlier. But Ryan said economic inequality.
2: Oh, yeah.
1: No, I'm done tolerating that as well. I think more people should make more money, and that's why AI should go.
2: it's certainly not going to help.
1: No, AI does the exact opposite of help. Now, this sounds like there's something behind the scenes that was going on. But Nathan said, when colleagues take credit for my work ideas.
2: Ooh. Something specific happened there,
1: but no, you shouldn't tolerate that. Yeah. You have to stand up for yourself there. And also, this is great. I don't have a name for this person, but they said, I'm done waiting for the, quote, perfect time to do stuff.
2: Yeah, that's true. I'm bad about, like, saving things for the right time. Save that dress for the right occasion. Save that nice face mask for a night where I need it the most. And like you end up saving stuff for too long and then you never use it. It expires or whatever. Like I hate to bring this up, but my mom passed away and I had just bought her new towels and she never used them because she was trying to use out her old ones first and she never got around to using the new ones. Like, you never know.
1: But we brought those home with us, right?
2: Yeah, I have them.
1: Okay,
2: now,
1: so. Good. Yeah, they're getting used.
2: I have
1: used.
2: The nice towels now.
1: They're getting used.
2: But still, yeah. Now,
1: also, if you have something you're not going to tolerate, if it's not using your towels, or if it's some narcissist in your life, what is that one thing that you are done tolerating? It's over. No more letting this slide.
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0: Chris Jansen on 99.9 WFRE with me and a beer. Me and MJ are going to head on out of here. Diana Gibson is going to come in and spend a little time with you from 10 until 3. AJ Randall in from 3 until 7. But then after that, it's all music all evening long. Take that time to remember the men and women who paid the ultimate price so that you could have a day off, so that we could have Memorial Day. Thank you to everyone up in heaven. I know it sounds cheesy, but thank you to everyone who gave their lives. You think they can't hear us? I think they can on some other plane, and we appreciate the sacrifice you made. We'll be back tomorrow with a brand new edition of Andy and Emma in the Morning starting at 5 a.m., and we'll also have a brand new Gun Center Artist of the Day that will start at 8:10. We will announce it, unveil it at 8:10, and then from that point on, anytime you hear it, $99 could be going into your pocket from Gun Center and 99.9 WFRE.
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0: We asked the question, what are you done tolerating? Hannah said, doctors not taking me seriously.
2: Oh, yeah.
0: You as a woman know this way better than I do, but I've heard tell of
2: it. It's an issue for women everywhere.
0: And it's not every doctor. Mm-hmm. Let's just say that. We have a lot of doctor's offices that listen to us.
2: Of course.
0: And it's not every doctor, but there are a lot of women that a lot of doctors are notorious for not taking them seriously. Women are told, like, oh, it must be period pain.
2: Yeah, they're like, oh, is it your period? You chalk it up to that. Literally, we actually just have a study today that says the study found that women actually have more chronic pain than men.
0: Agreed. I fully believe that. I fully believe that. But and it's always been a running joke, but like it's always been said if you know, the survival of the species, if birth were left up to men,
2: We'd be dead
0: by now. Yeah. We wouldn't exist anymore because women are so much stronger, and that means you're going through more pain. If you're hurting, it's really something that needs to be taken seriously. So like I said, you should tell that doctor I ain't coming back if they don't take you seriously, or at least go get a second opinion. But there are other things people don't want to tolerate, and it can be not just, you know, certain people, certain things, but also certain treatment. Like we said, who was this here? Catherine said, people who constantly disrespect your time.
2: Yeah.
0: If you cancel last minute every time, or show up late without saying anything, or only reach out when it's convenient for you, then I'm not rearranging my life for that anymore.
2: Yeah.
0: Totally agree. I mean, time and energy matter.
2: Mm-hmm.
0: And they matter enough to where you should want to spend them on people who actually value them. And that comes down to your job. It comes down to the doctors, like we were talking about. It comes down to your significant other. There are certain things, and me, I'm done tolerating AI. I got so fired up about that. I want to go find other surveys about AI and tell them what I think. I just want to go, give me an AI bot to argue with.
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If you ever wanted to take a road trip with someone who may love to just see the biggest ball of yarn ever, Ella Langley is the girl for you, and she says she enjoys it so much, you're bound to love it too. Here's Ella Langley, Morgan Wallen, I Just Can't Love You Anymore.

0: Langley, Morgan Wallen. I just can't love you anymore. It is Monday, and you know what that means. It's Maintenance Monday here at WFRE. We want to do something special for your car. 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
8: Denny Hamlin led 103 of 200 laps en route to his second career NASCAR All-Star win yesterday at the Dover Motor Speedway in Delaware. He took the lead from his Joe Gibbs Racing teammate Chase Briscoe with 30 laps to go en route to the checkered flag. Hamlin said that he knew he had a race-winning car earlier in the weekend during practice on Saturday.
11: This team just did an amazing job working on the car, and I knew yesterday that we had all the feels in the car that we really needed to go out there and do what we needed. And with the format, I thought it kind of played into our hand.
8: Behind Hamlin at the finish was Briscoe in second, Eric Jones third, Austin Dillon fourth, and Connor Zillage completed the top five. 6 through 10 went to Austin Cindric, William Byron, Michael McDowell, Alex Bowman, and Brad Keselowski. The final 200-lap segment did not feature some big names after multi-car accidents in the first two 75-lap segments, including Chase Elliott, Ross Chastain, and Ryan Preece. The NASCAR Cup Series moves to the Charlotte Motor Speedway this Sunday for the 67th running of the Coca-Cola 600. That's the Monday Morning Race Recap presented by Sunoco. I'm Kyle Rickey on the Motor Racing Network.
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There's still time for you to win that conventional oil change to the Lube Center for your vehicle. If you want to win it, text the word oil right now to 301-695-9373. Here's Bailey Zimmerman.

0: Zimmerman on WFRE. And you know, when he was 16 years old, he borrowed $9,800 so he could buy his grandpa's white 2005 Chevy Silverado. And then he wrote a song about it. 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And to all the men and women who gave the ultimate sacrifice, God bless you. 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

0: Morgan Wallen and Don't Win. Tonight, it's the American Music Awards. Taylor Swift is leading all the nominees with 8 nods. Morgan Wallen, Olivia Dean, Sabrina Carpenter, they're close behind with 7 nominations. They air tonight on Paramount Plus at 8 p.m. On the way, Cole Swindell.
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2 months, Luke Combs has set attendance records at concerts he's held in Ohio and Wisconsin. 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

0: Sanity. It's Diana Gibson, May 25th, and thanks to Roy Rogers, they make every day a holiday here at WFRE. Today is Memorial Day, Decoration Day, a day that we honor the men and women who died while serving in the U.S. military. It's also National Tap Dance Day, a day to honor the art of tap dancing, and National Bath Bomb Day, because it's all about self-care and relaxation. So no matter how you celebrate today, remember, Roy Rogers makes every day a holiday here at WFRE.
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0: you like to win some cash? By doing what you're doing right now, listening to WFRE. It's so easy to do with the Gun Center Artist of the Day. 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They're going to tell you who the Artist of the Day is. And anytime before 7 o'clock, when you hear a song by that artist, be caller 9 to 301-695-9373. You're going to score $99 in cash and also be entered into the Uncle Ralph's Bakery grand prize drawing worth $999. We're going to do that on June 15th. It pays to listen. We pay in cash here at WFRE. 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

He started singing at age 3. By 11, he was the lead singer of a touring Western swing band. It's Corey Kent, Rocky Mountain Low on WFRE.

0: You want to mark this day on your calendar. 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

0: Know what time it is? Time to get your favorite cup of tea together from Voila Specialties and other goodness, because we have got some entertainment tea to spill. Zoe Kravitz and Harry Styles are reportedly thinking about having a small wedding in the UK around Christmas time. Mel Gibson just finished his long-awaited biblical epic, The Resurrection of Christ. It was filming in Italy. After 134 days, they have wrapped up shooting. And Netflix has announced that Emily in Paris will end with season 6. And that's what's brewing in entertainment.
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6: 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Protesters were yelling at people. 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David has been an advocate from the start. He will be in this fight forever.
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Here's Jason Aldean. 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
4: There's an old saying, people in glass houses shouldn't throw stones. Meet David Trone, throwing stones at Congresswoman April McLean Delaney. But it was David Trone who voted to give Trump's ICE $200 million back before he lost his seat. That's right. Trone voted to fund Trump's ICE immigration crackdown. Progressives called Trone's vote, quote, a blank check for Trump. Congresswoman April McLean Delaney has never voted a penny for ICE, not one cent. And April led the fight to successfully stop the ICE detention center in our district. Trone didn't lift a finger. He was busy running endless TV ads and throwing stones. That's why Governor Moore, Senators Van Hollen, also Brooks, and Congressman Raskin all endorse April. Here's Jamie Raskin on Trone.
5: The attacks on April are baloney.
4: Baloney. Got that right. Remember, Trone funded ICE. Congresswoman April McLean Delaney never has.
6: I'm April McLean Delaney, candidate for Congress, and I approve this message.
4: Paid for by April McLean Delaney for Congress.
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0: Okay, it's time to talk about coffee. In the morning, I always have a big cup of coffee. It just gets me going every single morning. I'm sure you're doing the same thing, but our daily coffee habit may be making us a little more tired. According to a dietitian, she said a lot of us use coffee like a Band-Aid instead of addressing the lifestyle factors that make us feel tired. Really? And she goes on to say that caffeine does give you an energy boost, but when it wears off, it can make you more tired than before. That's why I start drinking tea.
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0: Vincent Mason, wish you well on WFRE. Okay, add some grapes to your sun routine, and here's why. A new study has found that eating grapes every day, about 3 servings for just a couple of weeks, can change how your skin behaves at the genetic level. In this study, people who ate grapes showed shifts in genetic activity tied to things like stronger skin barriers and better protection against damage, especially from the sun. I'm going to try it. What could it hurt, right? 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I'm headed over to Potomac Ridge in Sharpsburg. AJ's coming in after 3. I'll be back tomorrow.
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5: There's an old saying, people in glass houses shouldn't throw stones. Meet David Trone, throwing stones at Congresswoman April McLean Delaney. But it was David Trone who voted to give Trump's ICE $200 million back before he lost his seat. That's right. Trone voted to fund Trump's ICE immigration crackdown. Progressives called Trone's vote, quote, a blank check for Trump. Congresswoman April McLean Delaney has never voted a penny for ICE, not one cent. And April led the fight to successfully stop the ICE detention center in our district. Trone didn't lift a finger. He was busy running endless TV ads and throwing stones. That's why Governor Moore, Senators Van Hollen, also Brooks, and Congressman Raskin all endorse April. Here's Jamie Raskin on Trone.
6: The attacks on April are baloney.
5: Baloney. Got that right. Remember, Trone funded ICE. Congresswoman April McLean Delaney never has.
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Hopefully your Memorial Day weekend is going well. I've got this by request now from Teresa. So Bailey Zimmerman, this is Chevy Silverado on Free Country, 99.9 WFRE.

0: That is Bailey Zimmerman and Chevy Silverado here on Free Country 99.9 WFRE. What's up? It's AJ on your Memorial Day. And I have been trying to get ChatGPT to tell me how many songs the word Chevy, like for instance, Bailey Zimmerman's Chevy Silverado there. There's a lot. There's just a lot. I can't. Somebody much smarter than me has got to figure out in the last 20 years how many country songs have Chevy in it. I have a feeling Chevy is paying people off, but I can't prove it because I'm not smart enough. All right, we've got more music coming your way next right here on 99.9 WFRE.
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What's up? It's AJ. Happy Memorial Day weekend. Officially kind of kicking off the summer. Love that. 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

0: Wallen and Don't We here on Free Country 99.9 WFRE. Morgan's son, Indigo. He calls him Indy, and on a podcast, he was just reflecting about having a son and how it's kind of changed him some.
1: I don't even know how to ask that question.
2: I think it just gets better and better as, you know, the older he gets. I mean, it's always been cool, but, you know, when he's 4 years old now, he'll be five this year. Just the personality that keeps coming out and the relationship that you build, you know, and he's got a little sass on him. Like he's got a little attitude, you know, which is, I like that spunk, you know.
0: He likes that little spunk. Who doesn't, boy? Especially when they're 4 and 5, it's kind of fun to watch. So Morgan Wallen doing good things there for sure. All right, Chris Jansen, Good Vibes. That's a great Memorial Day weekend song. Let's play it next here at WFRE.
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8: The following is a paid political advertisement and does not necessarily reflect the views or opinions of the station, its management, or its staff.
9: There's an old saying, people in glass houses shouldn't throw stones. Meet David Trone, throwing stones at Congresswoman April McLean Delaney. But it was David Trone who voted to give Trump's ICE $200 million back before he lost his seat. That's right. Trone voted to fund Trump's ICE immigration crackdown. Progressives called Trone's vote, quote, a blank check for Trump. Congresswoman April McLean Delaney has never voted a penny for ICE, not 1 cent. And April led the fight to successfully stop the ICE detention center in our district. Trone didn't lift a finger. He was busy running endless TV ads and throwing stones. That's why Governor Moore, Senators Van Hollen, also Brooks, and Congressman Raskin all endorse April. Here's Jamie Raskin on Trone.
10: The attacks on April are baloney.
9: Baloney. Got that right. Remember, Trone funded ICE. Congresswoman April McLean Delaney never has.
11: I'm April McLean Delaney, candidate for Congress, and I approve this message.
9: Paid for by April McLean Delaney for Congress.
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Dodge Farm was a place to go. Load the truck up, hit the dirt road. Jump the barbed wire, spread the word. 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Jack and Jim were a few good men. 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And all this small town, he said, she said. 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Man, that talk is getting old. You better mind your business, man. Watch your mouth. Before I have to knock that loud mouth out. I'm tired of talking, man. Y'all ain't listening. Them old days.

back and think about them good old days, the way we were raised in our southern ways. And we like cornbread and biscuits, and if it's broke around here, we fix it. 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

0: That is Zach Toppin, South of Sanity, here on Free Country 99.9 WFRE. What's up, it's AJ, on your Memorial Day. Ella Langley, who's been picking up just all kinds of awards, has set some new career goals, and they're lofty.
1: SNL, musical guest, and then one day, host it maybe, sell out a stadium. I want to act. So I'd love to start doing that in the next year. There's so many venues that I want to play. I want to headline Red Rocks. I've opened Red Rocks, but I've never headlined Red Rocks. Have a saxophone in my band. I can keep going on my goals. I really think of plenty more every day.
0: Well, that's pretty good. Acting, though, I could see her. You know, her video was great, choosing Texas and be her. So I could definitely see that for sure. All right, we got lots of people checking in here and want some songs. We've got Russell Dickerson coming up here. Florida Georgia Line. Let's do Long Live next here at WFRE.
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talk about great Memorial Day weekend music. Boy, Corey Kent there, Alan Jackson, Jimmy Buffett before that, Jelly Roll. I mean, we're killing it. And speaking of Jelly Roll, he actually is teaming up with the NHL. You know, it's Stanley Cup playoff time. And I love the Stanley Cup playoffs, even though the Capitals aren't in it. Hurts. But he's got that song, Rise Up. And now, I guess that's the official 2026 Stanley Cup playoff.

0: Dude, I would love to see Ovechkin and Tom Wilson and the boys on that. Unfortunately, not this year, but Stanley Cup playoffs in full swing. So is Memorial Day weekend. Darius Rucker coming up. Let's do some beers and sunshine. I could use some of that this weekend for sure here on 99.9 WFRE.
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99 WFRE. Some people checking in here on this Memorial Day weekend. Mandy, I appreciate you. Cindy and Jamie going out here saying hi as well. Here's your Megan Maroney and Beautiful Things on 99.9 WFRE.

0: That is Beautiful Things from Megan Maroney here on Free Country 99.9 WFRE. Happy Memorial Day weekend. Of course, Monday, now last day you're thinking about tomorrow, kind of having to get back to work. But some people had to work on kind of today.
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0: Oh, there you go. So at least you're not doing that on your Memorial Day weekend for sure. All right, we got Thomas Rhett by request. Let's do Luke Combs and Eric Church. 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
9: 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Guests can also get an up-close look at some serious equipment, including a Maryland State Police Medevac helicopter, SWAT vehicle, and UH-60 Black Hawk helicopter display from the Maryland Army National Guard. The rally will also spotlight service organizations, including Hero Dogs, which provides trained service dogs for wounded veterans.
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11: There's an old saying, people in glass houses shouldn't throw stones. Meet David Trone, throwing stones at Congresswoman April McLean Delaney. But it was David Trone who voted to give Trump's ICE $200 million back before he lost his seat. That's right. Trone voted to fund Trump's ICE immigration crackdown. Progressives called Trone's vote, quote, a blank check for Trump. Congresswoman April McLean Delaney has never voted a penny for ICE, not one cent. And April led the fight to successfully stop the ICE detention center in our district. Trone didn't lift a finger. He was busy running endless TV ads and throwing stones. That's why Governor Moore, Senators Van Hollen, also Brooks, and Congressman Raskin all endorse April. Here's Jamie Raskin on Trone.
12: The attacks on April are baloney.
11: Baloney. Got that right. Remember, Trone funded ICE. Congresswoman April McLean Delaney never has.
13: I'm April McLean Delaney, candidate for Congress, and I approve this message.
11: Paid for by April McLean Delaney for Congress.
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1: 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Kenny Chesney there. Boy, he has hit it big. 100 Billboard hits. He was able to tie King George for that amount of hits, the most all time. 100 hits on Billboard Radio for Kenny Chesney. That's awesome. I'll tell you what, this guy, Jason Aldean, not far behind. Here's Don't Tell on Me on WFRE.

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0: on your Memorial Day weekend. I don't know if, you know, Friday or Saturday or Sunday or today you've gone to see The Mandalorian, but I know a lot of people coming out of the movie theater saying best movie they've ever seen. Some people saying it's the worst movie they've ever seen, which means you probably made a decent movie. If people love it and people hate it, yeah, you probably did good. It's a big weekend for Pedro Pascal and for cute little Grogu. So that is awesome. I tell you, it is going to be a big one for movies this summer, I think. But let me know if you've seen it. Call or text. Let's see here. We got Dylan Scott coming up. Ella Langley. Can't wait for that one. And you want to hear something? Let me know here. And I will hook you up on 99.9 WFRE.
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1: 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It's AJ on your Memorial Day weekend. Tomorrow, you got to get things back in order. This is about the time, the afternoon, the day before, a long weekend. You know you're going back, and you're like, oh, what is going on? That's what I'm feeling right now for you. But I started a little earlier, so not going to be as hard for me. My buddy Dirks, love me some Dirks Bentley. Let's do Somewhere on a Beach next year. 99.9 WFRE.
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When I was a kid, we heard Don't Make Me Turn This Truck Around by my dad. It was not as good as this song from Jordan Davis as we were going on the way to Ocean City, for sure. 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

0: behind that. Chris Jansen's Me and a Beer. You have just a little bit more time here on this fading Memorial Day weekend to get that little bit of drinking in, get that little bit of last couple minutes out on the porch, or maybe inside with this stupid weather. Wherever you are, though, hopefully you had a great Memorial Day weekend. Andy and Emma back tomorrow morning, 8:10. They've got the artist of the day, and you could win yourself some serious cash. That's pretty cool. So make sure you're hanging out for that. Plus, what's the most unusual, ambitious thing you've ever grilled? All that coming up tomorrow morning with Andy and Emma right here on 99.9 WFRE.
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